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1: Facebook ni sky, WhatsApp in life, man more calm, itano aram, so start up your day with Rainbow Fun Day, Rainbow Fun Day,
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0: International Stadium. The match will begin at 10 a.m. IST. After suffering 0-2 defeat to South Africa at home, Shubman Gill and company cannot afford any more slip-ups and need a sweep to stay alive in the ICC World Test Championships 2025-27. A slew of injuries have hampered India in the lead-up, but an extended training period in Sri Lanka would put the side in position to perform well and aim for a win. And now for a look at today's newspapers, it's over to Saira Mujtaba.
1: Thank you, Sarabjit. Most newspapers today open with details of President's address on the eve of 80th Independence Day. Government taking comprehensive steps to reform exam system, notes the Statesman. While the Financial Express, quoting the President, says, India moving as world's fastest growing major economy. Prime Minister Modi to lead 80th Independence Day celebrations. Red Fort gets high-tech security cover for I-Day, says the Asian Age. With the stage set for enumeration exercise, census set to seek for first-time caste, Aadhaar, other IDs is the lead in Hindustan Times. And with dosa, idli, pasta and chaap getting a tricolour flavour across the capital, the Delhi Tribune writes, eateries give patriotic twist. And with that, it's back to you, Sarabjit.
0: Thank you, Sarah. And now before we end the bulletin, the headlines once again. Nation celebrates its 80th Independence Day today. Prime Minister Narendra Modi hoists national flag at Red Fort in Delhi. Addressing the nation, Prime Minister unveils 7-point reform framework or Saptadhara aimed at accelerating India's journey towards becoming Vikasit Bharat by 2047. Mr. Modi says India has set target of 100 gigawatt nuclear energy and set up 5 new reactors. Prime Minister says India has rapidly progressed in the last 12 years with significant progress in digital, manufacturing, infrastructure and social welfare sectors. President Draupadi Murmu says government taking comprehensive steps to curb unfair means in public examinations. President approves 78 gallantry awards, including 13 posthumous for Defence and Central Armed Police Forces personnel. And in cricket, first test of 2-match series between India and Sri Lanka to begin today at Gale. For details of these stories and more, log on to our website www.newsonair.gov.in and News on AIR app. And with that, we end the morning news. Have a nice day.

0: from the BBC World Service in association with ABC and Akash Vani. 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
1: Hello and welcome to Stumped, your intercontinental hit of news, features and debate from the quirky world of cricket. I'm Alison Mitchell in a hotel room in Birmingham right now. I've been on a road trip for the 100, but this is where the test summer for the men will conclude as well, with Pakistan touring. And I tell you what, the weather continues to be scorchio here in the UK.
2: Great to see you, Ali. Brett Sprigg here at the ABC in Sydney, where it feels like our summer is underway in mid-August. And that's why you've got me this week. Jim's in Darwin, watching the Australian men take on Bangladesh. Two tests that, perhaps in isolation, don't mean an awful lot, but will be vital to how Australia approaches this massive 12 months of test cricket.
3: Charu Sharma for Akash Vani. I'm in a small town of Dindigul in Tamil Nadu, where I'm right in the middle of doing the Tamil Nadu Premier League. A fine tournament, no doubt. And of course, a beautiful ground surrounded by hills, very well looked after by the Tamil Nadu Cricket Association. And I suppose an indication of how cricket has spread and taken root in India, with grounds all around the country in superb shape.
1: Now, coming up on Stumped, we'll hear later in the show from all-rounder Moses Henriques on his decision to swap the green and gold of Australia for the green and red of Portugal. But first, Scotland and the Netherlands have criticised changes to the way teams will qualify for the 2027 Cricket World Cup. It follows the International Cricket Council's announcement in July that the main part of the tournament will now be 12 teams in two groups of six, instead of the 14 originally planned. The revised plans were agreed during meetings at the ICC's annual conference in Edinburgh. In a joint statement, Cricket Scotland and the Dutch Cricket Board say they have significant concerns over the impact of these changes, along with, as they put it, the process through which they have been introduced. Now, Brett, a key part of the change is this so-called Super Series immediately prior to what is clearly the tournament proper. Can you understand why Scotland and the Netherlands are so unhappy?
2: Yeah, I think it's a perfectly reasonable reaction for those associate nations to have, because what this is not simply a change made for next year's World Cup. This is change on the run for those sorts of countries. And they build their entire calendar around the qualification formats, and that's very much a two-year or a four-year cycle, depending on the format, in much the same way that we look at the Football World Cup, for example. It adds meaning to the games that are played in the non-World Cup years. I think the greatest concern as well is, where does this end up? Two nations might not sound like a lot, but if they've already shown their intention to scale back the World Cup, what further changes may arise?

0: rise at a time of great uncertainty for that particular format and for international cricket in general. You know, you could say we should be growing the game, not scaling it back. So I think this is a bit of a slap in the face for them, and certainly unsurprised that it's been met with some derision.
1: And what about this sense of the associate nations who have to go through, you know, reach a global qualifying tournament to then, to their mind, make the World Cup, but then now have to go through what they perceive as an additional qualifier just prior to these two groups of six?
0: It should be easier, not harder. And yes, there's all that prestige that comes to getting to a World Cup. It is going to be a challenging thing for those teams to make it to a World Cup. Maybe it lifts the intensity and the integrity of the importance of their games if we now have more qualifying stages. But then there's the heartbreak as well of missing out. And maybe if that dream is further away, some cricketers might feel like it's not worth pursuing. And maybe it'll cause an even bigger shift towards T20, which I'm sure is already happening anyway. But having said all that, I can kind of see both sides of the coin when it comes to the actual playing the tournament, because in the 50-over format, you're not as likely as perhaps as in the T20 to get those real upsets or boilovers, which we've really enjoyed plenty of in the T20s the past several years. But there's two things. One is the participation of such countries in these tournaments, and then it's also the fans. It's not just 11 players who take the field. If it's the support back home, whether it's, you know, a billion people in India or a close-knit niche following we see in, you know, Southeast Asia or Central or East Africa, where the game is developing. But we've had as many as 16, I think was the number in 2007. And then it's hovered around the 10 mark for the last little while, the 50-over World Cup. So the last T20 Men's World Cup had 20 teams. And so maybe it's the ICC's way of saying, we'd rather you be playing T20. That's the best way forward to a World Cup. And that's probably it, because the main appeal for administrators, Ali and Charu, is to cut back the number of games. The fewer games there are, the smaller the window is on the calendar, and the more time we have for other things like franchise T20 and the things that really drive the commercial interests of the sport.
1: Yeah, there is that sense of T20 being the growth vehicle, but when it comes to ODIs, the ICC does have the Champions Trophy for the very top tier of 50-over cricket. Charu, you know, what impact do you see these changes, you know, potentially having on cricket in those associate countries?
2: Well, disappointment, despair, if not desperation, because if the top level of the associate nations are being treated in this fashion, well, they're, of course, very unhappy about it, then what about, if I can use the term, the lower level of the associate nations, who really haven't hit a high at all? And they might well consider that they'll never make it to the World Cup, because if, you know, the journey is very long. And whatever you might say about franchise cricket, I think all franchise cricketers also have the dream. And the dream is to play for their nation and of course, to play in the World Cup eventually. And that dream might take a bit of a knock right now, because they are, if anything, pushed further back.
1: Yeah, I mean, Scotland and the Netherlands are the two highest ranked associates. Does that therefore mean that their criticism here, this statement, will carry weight? Because it's highly unusual to see, well, any nation really make such a public pronouncement in direct opposition and criticism of the ICC.
2: That only shows the extent, the magnitude of their disappointment at this extra qualifying. And they have every right to speak on behalf of the rest of the associate nations, because they represent the cream of those who are wanting to burst through to the very top. And if they don't speak, the rest of the nations, of course, have a much lesser voice anyway, because they're out the penumbra, the dark shadows of international cricket. I mean, what about in Malaysia or France or, you know, Argentina or whoever else is trying to play the game? They have no voice virtually at all. But, you know, Scotland, Netherlands, they are very much in the forefront. We see them once in a while. We see them play at the highest level. And they are surely the leaders that the rest of the nations will look forward to, representing their keenness to be at the top.
1: Charu, can you see from the ICC perspective where the benefits are to reducing the number of teams in that main World Cup?
2: Only to have a tight schedule for the World Cup and no more, because commercially, I suppose, it suits the ICC to have a tight format, and also in terms of attention, the fact that it's bunched into a smaller time frame. But I do think there's a market for associate nation cricket watching as well, because it has its own universe. And
1: I think Nepal,
2: yeah,
1: for
2: you can
1: example.
2: Argue, yeah, well, there you go. I mean, they're crazy about the game, Nepal, and a couple other nations as well, because there's a lot of cricket activity, but they'll never, of course, play in the World Cup, not yet anyway. So Yeah, it's just a tightness of schedule, which a lot of people, considering that, you know, there's cricket happening around the year.

0: here, there's this desperation to keep things tight and focused. Maybe there's a bit of commercial pressure to also not have matches which it is felt may not draw large audiences, neither on television nor on the ground. And you certainly don't want matches happening where, you know, there's sparse spectatorship. So that could be the only motivation. Otherwise, surely the ICC would wish to have more teams participate and have hope by being a part of the World Cup.
1: Absolutely. And we see what it does. I mentioned the Football World Cup earlier, where we see more nations. And sometimes there can be, I guess, overkill or an oversaturation. But I think the stories we saw in that Football World Cup with those teams in their first event, or, you know, those upsets or near upsets, were just remarkable. And I guess, why wouldn't you want more of that in your sport rather than less?
2: Well, the BBC has contacted the ICC, but we haven't received a new response to these concerns raised by Scotland and the Netherlands. The ICC has said previously that it was surprised by some of the claims, particularly around the timing of recent discussions. It maintains that some issues remain ongoing conversations. We will certainly revisit this on Stumped as more unfolds. Well, next on Stumped, from Australia to Portugal. That's exactly what Moses Henriques is doing. Now, the former Australian all-rounder announced early this month that he'll captain Portugal, the nation of his birth, as they attempt to qualify for the T20 World Cup in 2028. The 39-year-old switched nationalities in June this year and retired from Australia's domestic scene whilst continuing to play overseas. He's in fact signed with the Glasgow Cosmic for the inaugural European T20 Premier League, and he hopes the game can really grow in Europe. The BBC's Timothy Abraham caught up with him and asked just where his love for cricket started.
3: My parents moved from Madeira, where I was born. So I was born in Madeira, and then they moved to Sydney in Australia in 1989. So I was 2 years old at the time. Sort of, you know, I just stayed in Sydney, grew up, sort of adopted the Australian culture and the Australian lifestyle, loved the cricket. But my dad had a brother here already who'd moved out to Sydney 10 years earlier, and he sort of said, you know, it's a great place to live, come out. Well, Dad and also his older brother wanted to give their families like an opportunity to grow up in a sort of different area with a little bit more opportunity. And that was it, really. You know, I sort of had a few issues at school early on. Like I didn't speak English that well. And once I understood that if I was good at sport, I sort of earned the respect of my peers, things seemed to change pretty quickly. So, Sydney was a great place to grow up, but, you know, all my family, both my mum and dad are Portuguese, and both of them, you know, their sort of family lines all on the island of Madeira as well. So, you know, I got a lot of family still back in Portugal. As soon as I understood that it was going to be very unlikely to play for Australia again, and, you know, got brought to my attention that Portugal were trying to qualify for the World Cup, and they sort of reached out, and I was like, yeah, why not? I'd love to give it a crack. You know, cricket's given me so much, so I kind of feel like I owe the sport a little bit.
4: How did a young boy from a Portuguese family fall into cricket in the first place? I know your dad played quite a bit of football.
3: Again, I sort of fall back onto my uncle who had already been here in Australia for a little while earlier. He sort of said, they've got this weird game out here that is called cricket, and, you know, it's really in-depth and you need a lot of patience and all this sort of stuff. And this is obviously well before T20 cricket was around. You know, he used to have it on during the summer whenever I'd go visit their place, and I just fell in love with the game. I've got two younger brothers. There was quite a gap between me and the next brother, so, like, being able to practice stuff on my own was really, I guess, part of why I fell in love with it, because I was active in the backyard and I could throw a ball up against a wall and smack it and then go and get it and then sort of rinse and repeat for hours. So that was sort of how I fell in love with it.
4: I suppose fast forward a few decades now and you're about to represent Portugal in a T20 World Cup European sub-regional qualifying tournament. How did that come about?
3: I mentioned to Michael Lum, who sort of looks after my overseas cricketing affairs, it was probably about a year ago, and I'd stopped playing four-day cricket and Sheffield Shield cricket, and I wouldn't mind chasing up, you know, seeing what's going on here in terms of the qualifiers. I've had a few mates, Ben Menenti, who played for Italy recently, who plays for the Sydney Sixers, and, you know, so a few mates that have done similar things with different countries, and I, as well as, like, being able to go back and help out the country that I was, you know, born in and native to, I thought it, you know, if nothing else, is going to be a good opportunity to get some cricket in and sort of be able to train and play some, you know, really good level cricket in terms of being able to prepare for other tournaments around the place as well. So, you know, you can't just

0: expect to hit in the nets and stay up to speed with, I guess, professional level cricket. And the only way you can do that is, I think, either playing, you know, club cricket back home, or playing this any type of real competitive cricket where you're out in the match and you're facing bowlers and sort of thrust into that competitive environment.
1: Yeah, obviously, you know, you've mentioned your Portuguese heritage with your parents. I mean, what does playing for Portugal represent for them, and also what does it mean personally for you?
0: I'd be lying if I sat here and told you that when I was a kid I always wanted to play cricket for Portugal, because that I didn't even know that was a dream that was possible. So, you know, this has come on very late. My parents think it's cool, but they also didn't know Portugal had a cricket team. So I don't think they're too fussed either. My dad, I'm sure, would have much preferred that I was playing football for Portugal. That's not going to happen in my lifetime. So I might as well do what I'm actually half decent at.
1: And finally, Madeira's most famous son, I suppose, is Cristiano Ronaldo. Could you usurp him, or could you go above him if you can get Portugal to qualify for the T20 World Cup?
0: Mate, if I ever get an airport named after me at Madeira on Madeira Island, I'll let you know. But I'm not holding my breath on this one. How many consecutive World Cups in their number one sport? I'm not sure I'm going to be able to pip Madeira's finest, Cristiano Ronaldo. And I've started quite late. So I'm only 2 years younger than him. So I'm going to have to play until I'm, 60? I don't see that happening, mate.
2: Well, that was a former Australian, now Portugal international, Moses Henrique, speaking to the BBC's Timothy Abraham. It's good to see he's got a sense of perspective there about Cristiano Ronaldo. Brett, he mentioned there, didn't he, that he's born in Madeira. Both parents are Portuguese. He struggled with language when he first came over. He's probably got, you know, stronger ties to his home country than many others who we've heard. He mentioned Ben Menenti, for example, you know, who have gone back to play for their motherland, so to speak.
3: I think it's a great way to cap off a career by honouring your heritage, and in his case, his birth country. I think it's a remarkable thing to have to overcome as a very young child, to then go on and play for Australia and be a great leader of New South Wales, the Sydney Sixers, and a respected leader in your sport. But you're right, it opens the door. I mean, it's been happening for a little while now. I think of guys like John Davison, who was at Canada, and now he's actually coaching the Italian team with the Menentis, and of course Joe Burns was there as well. So whether it's through birthright, whether it's through, you know, your parents' ancestry, it's, if it helps grow the game, it's also a great thing.
4: Such a wonderful move. I feel so happy for Moises going back to Portugal. Although, mind you, when he went to Australia, didn't know much about the language there, and he's gone back to Portugal, how much of Portuguese does he know? So maybe that's a bit of a barrier right now, but he'll overcome it. It's a wonderful late career move for lots of cricketers now. There's a much bigger population in many nations. They can't either represent their nation or not long enough. And for them to be able to go back to another country and start contributing to the game, I think that's absolutely brilliant. He'll have to be a little patient, though, because we've just been told about the story of Scotland and Netherlands and all the rest of the nations that are in line to play bigger cricket. It may take a long time for Portugal to be even reasonably competitive in Europe, but it's great to have somebody who's played at the very highest level, because if there's anything they need in terms of experience, Moises has it. By the way, I played some cricket in Portugal about 25 or so years ago, and I had a wonderful time. Great weather, apart from other things. So maybe it will suit Portugal to try and take the game to a bigger level with Moises. And maybe they could be a part of the European T20 soon with many other nations as well. So overall, I think it's a leadership role that he's now pursuing, and maybe it's paving the way for many others to consider, hey, I can go and play for some other country because I have some connections there. Great move. Well done, Moises.
2: Well, that's all we've got time for on Stumped for this week on Akashvani. Don't forget to follow us on X. We're at BBCWS Sport, and use the hashtag BBCStumped. And check us out on YouTube as well by going to the BBC World Service YouTube channel. Thanks to Charu Sharma and Brett Sprigg, and to all of you for listening. We'll speak to you soon. Bye-bye.
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0: The headlines. Nation celebrates its 80th Independence Day today with enthusiasm. Prime Minister Narendra Modi leads the nation by hoisting the national flag at Red Fort in Delhi. Vande Mataram rendered for the first time at Red Fort. In his address, Prime Minister announces free online coaching for poor and middle-class families and training in AI skills to 1 crore youth in next 1 year. Prime Minister says India is emerging as a trusted global partner in critical minerals, with agreements being signed with several countries. Mr. Modi expresses dismay over some nations trying to weaponize resources to flaunt their dominance, crediting India's spirit of Atmanirbharta in meeting the challenge. Indian missions abroad celebrate Independence Day with patriotic fervor. At least 20 people killed in Indonesia after a 7.7 magnitude earthquake hits its eastern coast. And in cricket, India were 101 for 1 at lunch against host Sri Lanka in first test of the two-match series at Goa. And now the news in detail. The nation is celebrating its 80th Independence Day today. Prime Minister Narendra Modi led the Independence Day celebrations from the iconic Red Fort in Delhi. A report.
1: After the arrival of Prime Minister Narendra Modi, a combined inter-services and Delhi Police Guard presented general salute to him. Thereafter, the Prime Minister inspected the Guard of Honour. The hoisting of the national flag was synchronized with the 21-gun salute. For the first time, national song Vande Mataram was rendered during the Independence Day celebrations at the Red Fort. After the flag hoisting, flower petals were showered at the venue by two Mi-17 helicopters of the Indian Air Force, cadets of Army, Navy and Air Force, and My Bharat volunteers participated in the celebrations. Around 5,000 special guests from different walks of life witnessed the celebrations at Red Fort today. These include artisans under PM Vishwakarma scheme, women entrepreneurs under PM Mudra Yojana, street vendors under PM Swanidhi, taxi drivers of Bharat Taxi, urban sanitation workers under Swachh Bharat Mission, and youth innovators under National Innovation Programs. With Anand and Dipendh, Anupam Mishra, Akashvani News, Delhi.
0: Addressing the nation from the ramparts of the Red Fort, Prime Minister Modi described the chanting of Vande Mataram at the Red Fort as a historic moment. He noted that the nation is moving forward with great zeal and new resolutions.
2: आजादी के बाद 15 अगस्त लाल किले पर पहली बार वंदे मातरम गूंज रहा है। आज जब हम देश के लोग वंदे मातरम के 150 वर्ष मना रहे हैं, इससे बड़ा उत्तम अवसर क्या हो सकता है। पिछले दिनों देश के कुछ हिस्सों में बाढ़ का प्रकोप रहा, भूस्खलन का प्रकोप रहा, अनेक परिवार प्रभावित हुए, उनके दुख दर्द को हम भली भांति अनुभव करते हैं। पीड़ित परिवारों को मैं विश्वास दिलाता हूं कि हम और पूरा देश उनके साथ खड़े हैं।
0: Prime Minister Modi said that over the past 12 years, crores of citizens of the country, with their determination and dedication, made every possible effort to take the country to new heights. Highlighting the achievements made in different sectors, the Prime Minister said, over the past 12 years, defence production has increased nearly fourfold, khadi and village industries production grew by nearly fivefold, electronic manufacturing nearly sevenfold, modern railway coach manufacturing 21-fold, and mobile phone manufacturing increased by 33-fold. He said internet users increased by nearly 4-fold and digital transactions 100 times.
2: Har saal ausatan 15 guna zyada tezi se humne nal se jal connection diye. Har saal ausatan 6 guni zyada raftaar se logon ko gas connection diye. 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
0: Prime Minister Modi announced to provide free online coaching for poor and middle-class families for various public examinations. He said this is a revolutionary step towards making quality education accessible to everyone, led by top teachers. He said this will save thousands of crore rupees of middle-class families in coaching classes.
2: विभिन्न परीक्षाओं की फ्री ऑनलाइन कोचिंग हमने करने का निर्णय किया है। डिजिटल पब्लिक इंफ्रास्ट्रक्चर है, हमारे पास उत्तम टैलेंट है, टीचर्स हैं, उन संसाधनों को जोड़ करके हम देश के नौजवानों को फ्री कोचिंग देने का एक पूरा नेटवर्क हम खड़ा करने वाले हैं।
0: The Prime Minister said, government has decided that 1 crore youth will be given training in AI skilling in the next 1 year. He said this will enable them to take the lead in the global AI sector. Mr. Modi said, the country has to focus on 3 things, cost, quality and skill.
2: हमने पिछले दिनों AI Impact Summit किया था। AI का विस्तार बहुत तेजी से बढ़ रहा है। लाल किले से मैं देश के नौजवानों के लिए घोषणा करना चाहता हूं, हमने तय किया है कि आने वाले 1 वर्ष में 1 करोड़ युवाओं को AI स्किल के लिए ट्रेनिंग देने का हम काम करेंगे, ताकि हमारा देश

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1: The Prime Minister highlighted the government's focus on critical minerals, saying the modern technology depends entirely on critical minerals and India is actively working to secure its position in this sector. He said India has launched the National Critical Minerals Mission and announced the Critical Mineral Corridor. Mr. Modi added that agreements are being signed with several countries and nations around the world are increasingly placing their trust in India. Prime Minister Modi said that India has successfully overcome several unprecedented crises while progressing towards the goal of a developed nation by 2047. He recalled the challenges posed by the COVID-19 pandemic and subsequent conflicts in Ukraine and West Asia. The Prime Minister said every nation around the world has turned towards managing and safeguarding its own interests, but unfortunately, during this period of crisis, some nations have played the game of weaponizing resources to flaunt their dominance, be it petrol, diesel and fertilizers.
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1: The Prime Minister has urged all parties to support the implementation of women's reservation in the Parliament and State Assemblies without making it a political fight.
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1: This is Akashwani giving you the news. For quick news updates round the clock, follow us on X handle at AIR News Alerts. And for details of these stories and more, log on to our website www.newsoneair.gov.in and download the News on AIR app. Reports of Independence Day celebrations are pouring in from states and union territories. In Jammu and Kashmir, the 80th Independence Day was celebrated across the union territory with patriotic fervor and enthusiasm. More from our correspondent.
2: Chief Minister Umar Abdullah unfurled the national flag at the Bakshi Stadium and took the salute at the ceremonial parade. Addressing the gathering, the Chief Minister said the present situation in Pakistan-occupied Jammu and Kashmir was regrettable. He said, after 80 years of independence, the decision to be part of India has proved to be right. Lieutenant Governor Manoj Sinha also unfurled the tricolour at Lok Bhavan in Srinagar and congratulated people on the occasion. Meanwhile, similar functions were also held at all district headquarters across the UT, where thousands of people participated in the celebrations with enthusiasm. Ishfaq Shah, Akashwani News, Srinagar.
1: The 80th Independence Day is being celebrated across West Bengal with deep devotion to the motherland. We have more from our correspondent.
3: The people of West Bengal are celebrating Independence Day with joy, paying homage to the sacrifices of freedom fighters. The main event was organized on Red Road in Kolkata, where Chief Minister Shubhendu Adhikari hoisted the national flag. He emphasized that a Vikshit Bengal can give birth to a Vikshit Bharat by 2047. Several state government tableaus were showcased in the Red Road parade, highlighting various schemes including the PM Surya Ghar Yojana and Vikshit Bharat Jiramji Yojana. Governor R.N. Ravi attended an event at Gandhi Ghat in Barakpur and paid floral tributes to Mahatma Gandhi. Kollan Laha for Akashwani News, reporting from Kolkata.
1: Odisha Chief Minister Mohan Charan Majhi today outlined an ambitious roadmap for a developed Odisha with emphasis on security, education, investment, infrastructure and employment as the state celebrated the 80th Independence Day. Addressing the state-level function in Bhubaneswar after unfurling the tricolour, Mr. Majhi said coordinated efforts of the centre and the state have brought left-wing extremism to an end in Odisha, creating new opportunities for development in the affected areas. Nagaland today joined the nation in celebrating the 80th Independence Day with patriotic fervor and a renewed call for peace, unity and development. Chief Minister Nifio Rio hoisted the national flag and took the Rashtriya salute from 14 parade contingents. Addressing the gathering, the Chief Minister said India has made significant progress towards becoming a democratic, strong, prosperous and a

progressive nation. Indian embassies and consulates marked India's 80th Independence Day today with flag hoisting ceremonies, cultural programs and community gatherings. Thousands of Indian nationals and diaspora members joined the celebrations in Singapore, China and Hong Kong, underscoring India's strong people-to-people ties with the region. In Singapore, High Commissioner Shilpa Ambule hoisted the tricolour in front of more than 2,500 diaspora members. The ceremony included the national anthem, Vande Mataram, patriotic songs and excerpts from President Draupadi Murmu's address. In Beijing, Ambassador Vikram Doraiswamy hoisted the tricolour at the Indian Embassy along with a large diaspora gathering despite heavy rain. He later read the President's address and presented prizes to winners of Independence Day competitions. In Hong Kong, the Indian Association hosted a gala attended by Chief Executive John Lee Kashiu, Consul General Rajesh Nayak and community leaders. Lee praised the Indian community's contribution to Hong Kong, while Nayak highlighted the growing economic ties and India's growth, technological advances and inclusive development under the Viksit Bharat vision. At least 20 people were killed after a magnitude 7.7 earthquake struck off Indonesia's Flores region early today, collapsing buildings, triggering landslides and causing widespread panic. Six people were injured and two remained missing. The quake prompted a tsunami warning that was later lifted after monitoring showed no significant sea level changes. Power outages and communication disruptions hampered rescue and damage assessments, while hospitals evacuated patients and moved equipment outdoors. And in sports, in men's cricket, India were 106 for 1 against hosts Sri Lanka in the first test of the two-match series at Galle International Cricket Stadium. Earlier, India won the toss and elected to bat. The IMD has forecast very heavy rainfall today at places over Arunachal Pradesh and Uttarakhand, parts of northeast India, Chhattisgarh, East Rajasthan, Gangetic, West Bengal, Gujarat, Haryana, Chandigarh, Delhi, Himachal Pradesh, Jammu and Kashmir, Ladakh, Maharashtra, Odisha, Punjab, Uttar Pradesh and Vidarbh are also likely to receive moderate to heavy rainfall during the day. And now, before we end the bulletin, the headlines once again. Nation celebrates its 80th Independence Day today with enthusiasm. Prime Minister Narendra Modi leads the nation by hoisting the national flag at Red Fort in Delhi. Vande Mataram rendered for first time at the Red Fort. In his address, Prime Minister announces free online coaching for poor and middle-class families and training in AI skills to 1 crore youth in next 1 year. Prime Minister says India is emerging as a trusted global partner in critical minerals, with agreements being signed with several countries. Mr. Modi expresses dismay over some nations trying to weaponize resources to flaunt their dominance, crediting India's spirit of Atmanirbharta in meeting the challenge. Indian missions abroad celebrate Independence Day with patriotic fervor. At least 20 people killed in Indonesia after a 7.7 magnitude earthquake hits its eastern coast. And in cricket, India were 106 for 1 against host Sri Lanka in first test of the two-match series at Galle. And with that, we end the midday news.

for you an enthralling and mesmerizing presentation on the immortal musical masterpiece. Conductor today is Madhab Mohan, Master Chief Petty Officer, Musician, Second Class.

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1: Yes, the movie featuring Hrithik Roshan. Absolutely. So the next score coming up has been composed originally by Shankar, Ehsaan and Loy. This is quick shift that we are seeing now from the quick marches to a modern patriotic song. We present a very famous song from the movie Lakshya, which Rashmi just spoke about. And as I already mentioned about the composers, it is a movie from 2004, Hindi language movie, coming of age war drama. It's about how Karan Shergill, played by Hrithik Roshan, who is a very lazy young man and the son of a wealthy businessman from Delhi, who joins the Indian army and matures into a battlefield hero just as war breaks out. So all of us have this hero inside us. Sometimes it just needs a little trigger to come out. This embodies the unwavering focus and goal-oriented determination of young India. Conducted by Samir Gurung, Chief Petty Officer, Musician.
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1: 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Now about Admiral Ramdas Katari. He was a historic pioneer in the Indian military history. He took over the command of the Indian Navy from Vice Admiral Sir Stephen Hope Carroll, ending the era of British officers heading the service. So it was a landmark movement. He commanded naval operations during the liberation of Goa from the Portuguese colonial rule in December 61, directing effective, ambitious and blockading action. Now Admiral Ramdas Katari had many firsts to his credit. The first Indian naval officer to attend the Imperial Defence College in 1953, the first Indian to be promoted to flag rank in the Navy in 1956, the first Indian to command the Indian fleet in 1956, and finally, the first Indian to command the Navy itself. Yes, a very notable figure. In 58, he was the first Indian to command the Navy. Now, dedicated to Admiral R.D. Katari, the first Indian chief of the Naval Staff, the Katari March, which we will now listen to, is a grand composition by M. Gomez, spanning over 3 minutes. This feature piece portrays the historic growth and the strength of the Indian Navy, conducted by Devraj, Master Chief Petty Officer, musician, first class.
0: छत्रपती शिवाजी महाराजांचं आरमार तिथपासून सुरू झालेला हा नौदलाचा प्रवास, आज त्याचा विकास आणि त्याची वाढती प्रगती याचं सार्थ चित्रण करणारी ही पुढची रचना.

0: is Sande se aate hain. We are bending a little towards Bollywood. Every soldier who stands guard at the frontier carries two things in their heart: an unshakable devotion to the motherland and a silent, aching longing for home. Released in 1997, yes, it's been a really long time, J.P. Datta's epic film Border gave voice to that emotional heartbeat of the Indian Armed Forces set during the Indian-Pakistan War of 1971. This film, based on the events of the Battle of Longewala, a major engagement fought in the western sector of the conflict, written by Javed Akhtar Sahab and composed by Annu Malik, the song Sandesh Se Aate Hain became far more than a soundtrack. It became a timeless national song of longing, love and loyalty. As the simple postal mail arrives at a remote border outpost, each line of the song echoes the simple question every soldier holds inside: when will you come home? Please put your hands together as the Indian Naval Band brings you this deeply moving melody, Sandesh Se Aate Hain. Conducted by Madhav Mohan, Master Chief Petty Officer, Musician, Second Class.
1: प्रेम, विरह, निष्ठा आणि देशसेवा यांचा अनोखा संगम ऐकण्यासाठी तयार होऊया.

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1: Absolutely, very well deserved. This 65-member band performing so magnificently with one conductor. Thank you very much for encouraging them. And we now move on to the next piece for today evening, which is a quick march. It is called Manohar. Combining dozens of distinct voices from high register flutes to deep euphonemes requires total coordination, which is what Rashmi just spoke about, that one movement and they're all in sync. This total coordination is guided silently by the bandmaster's baton. Much like a naval fleet navigating together in formation, every musician plays their precise part to turn individual sounds into a single overwhelming wave of music. Experience this full orchestral power in Manohar, conducted by Samir Gurung, Chief Petty Officer, Musician.

down the list of the greatest songs about freedom. This is number 48. How are you folks doing out there? Wishing everybody listening in, you and your loved ones, a very happy Independence Day, and wish you the best always in life. And of course, we beat as one heart as the tricolor flies. It's such a proud moment as we celebrate Independence Day today. Hi, folks, you're out there. You're listening to Akashwani's Rainbow Channel on FM 107.1 MHz. And of course, my name is Fali. We've got some great music coming up for you tonight. Right now, it's time for the news coming up in Marathi. And we'll be back with more music just for you in 10 minutes. Keep listening in.

You know, there's only one station that plays your music this amazing. You're listening to Akashwani's Rainbow Channel on FM 107.1, coming to absolutely live also on our digital services, news on AIR app and Prasar Bharati's digital services. Hi folks, you know, there's the show that comes to you Monday to Sunday, 7 days a week, Rock with Jock. And it's me, Fali. Let me tell you, first of all, wishing you and your loved ones a very, very happy Independence Day, and wishing all our Rashtra and Parsi listeners as well a very happy new year. And remember, we're a country of different languages, diverse cultures, countless traditions, yet when the tricolor flies, we beat as one heart. Wherever you're tuning in from today, carry the freedom in your step and the music in your heart. Let me tell you what's happening tonight. We've got a special on the 100 greatest pop songs about freedom, and Elvis Presley just started that list off, and number 20 is the classic If I Can Dream. The next one coming up is one of the all-time superstars, Cliff Richard. This is another one in the top 20. Let me tell you what's happening tonight. We're going to be playing for you right now the best albums of Cliff Richard. He's the Indian-born artist with the most number one albums in the history of pop music. More number one albums than A.R. Rahman, more number one albums than Ravi Shankar on the pop charts. It's the one and only Cliff Richard, born and brought up in Lucknow, India. Of course, the man says that his experience living in Amchi, Mumbai with his grandmother is what really made him discover amazing music. All right, here's a classic. It's called Sing a Song of Freedom. Perfect song for today. Happy Independence Day. Like I said, the greatest pop songs about freedom just for you.

Cliff Richard over there. The album was, of course, The Young Ones. It's number 5 on the list of his biggest selling albums of all time. Came out in 1961. Surprisingly enough, the album Summer Holiday, the movie soundtrack Summer Holiday, has now sold more than The Young Ones. It's a number 4 on the list of the 100 biggest selling albums of Cliff Richard. We're celebrating the superstar's legacy. He's the Indian-born artist with the most number 1 albums in the history of pop music. Amazingly enough, let me tell you, he's got 20 number 1 albums worldwide and 27 top 10 albums. And of course, he made 110 albums altogether, making the Guinness record for the artist with the most albums released during their lifetime. So here we go. We've got another classic, and this one goes out to Sarah and Maya, who are enjoying their summer holidays, and they love to listen to this music. They're both small kids, and they say that, Cliff Richard truly is great music to sing along to and have a great evening with. You're absolutely right about that. So it goes out to these two small girls who are listening in, and it's called Summer Holiday. Here we go.

You want to live it up? You want to enliven it up? Or you want to be lifted up? We do it for you on All India Radio's FM Rainbow channel on 107.1 MHz. Always live and lively.

Cliff Richard over there. The album came out in 1981. It's Wired for Sound. Sold 7.9 million copies worldwide. It is his third biggest selling album on the pop charts. And it shares the spot with an album from 1987, Always Guaranteed. That album had three number one love songs worldwide. And the first one was this one called Some People. We're playing the biggest number one albums of Cliff Richard. He's the Indian-born artist with the most number one albums on the pop charts. Altogether, 20 number one albums worldwide. Cliff Richard, of course, was born to an Anglo-Indian family. Harry Webb was his real name, born and brought up in Lucknow, India. And, of course, his grandmother lived right here in Baikala, Mumbai, spent his vacations here. You know, in the 70s, he even came here and gave free concerts to raise money for Mother Teresa's charities. You know, in Amchi, Mumbai, he came, he did the concerts free and said to the public, just come in and give whatever you want as donation and we'll give it to Mother Teresa. That's his connection with India. Isn't that absolutely amazing? Of course, when he moved to England, he changed his name from Harry Webb to the more easy to remember Cliff Richard. This one's called Some People. The album was Always Guaranteed.

You know, we're going to be counting down the 100 greatest pop songs about freedom in the top 10. There's another Cliff Richard song coming up. Lots of great stuff on your list. Who do you think has written and performed the greatest pop song about freedom, you know, as we celebrate Independence Day today? Is it Michael Jackson? Is it ABBA? Is it Queen? Is it the Beatles? They're all there in the list on the 100 greatest pop songs about freedom, which is the ultimate anthem, the one that spent the most weeks at number one and one of the greatest songs of all time in the list. Well, you can message me in and take a guess. It's 865-766-1071. So we just played you The Next Time, and that's from the movie, of course, Summer Holiday, but it's also featured in Cliff Richard's first ever Greatest Hits collection, which came out in 1977, 40 Golden Greats, and it's his second biggest selling album on the charts worldwide. Well, the biggest album Cliff Richard of all time has sold, with close to 15 million, is an album that came out in 1988. Again, it's a greatest hits album, and it collects all his number one hits from 1978 to 1988. But that 10 years had enough to fill 19 songs on one single album.

album. So I'm going to play you one more track, and the album was called Private Collection, came out in 1988, and it's Cliff Richard's best-selling and biggest-selling album of all time. This was a big hit on it, My Pretty One. Here we go.

Cliff Richard over there, my pretty one. Stick around, we got some more fab music to celebrate Independence Day right here on this radio station. You're listening to Akashwani's Rainbow Channel on FM 107.1. Stay tuned for the news coming up in Hindi, followed by the news in English at 9 p.m. and 9:15. We'll be back with more fab music just for you on this station.

0: कठिनाइयों से, आपदाओं के बीच से रास्ते निकालने का सामर्थ्य अपने आप उभर करके आता है.
1: Prime Minister Modi said energy security is one of the major requirements of the present times, and the government has taken several significant steps in this direction. He said nuclear energy is an important means of ensuring a country's energy security.
0: Energy security ye hamare samay ki mang hai aur isliye humne pehle se hi us disha mein ek ke baad ek majboot kadam uthaye hain. 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
1: Prime Minister Modi said the government has opened up 99% of offshore areas that were once designated as no-go zones and converted them into go-ahead areas. He said the government is now actively pursuing exploration beneath the sea and making efforts to discover new reserves.
0: हमने 99% को जो कभी नो गो एरिया हुआ करते थे, हमने उसको गो अहेड एरिया के रूप में खुला कर दिया और अब हम समुद्र के भीतर भी एक्सप्लोरेशन करने की और नए नए भंडार खोजने की दिशा में हम प्रवृत्त हैं, हम प्रयास कर रहे हैं. हमने पिछले वर्ष उसी दिशा में एक महत्वपूर्ण कदम रखते हुए समुद्र मंथन की घोषणा करके काम को गति देने का निर्णय कर लिया है.
1: Stressing on empowerment of youth and women for a Vikasit Bharat, Prime Minister Modi announced to provide free online coaching for poor and middle class families for various public examinations. He also announced that the government has decided that 1 crore youth will be given training in AI skilling in the next 1 year. He said this will enable them to take the lead in the global AI sector.
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1: The Prime Minister urged all parties to support the implementation of women's reservation in Parliament and state assemblies without making it a political fight. He said women should be given the opportunity to contribute to shaping India's policies. On Naxalism, the Prime Minister said the people of the country gave the opportunity to serve the nation in 2014 and he resolves to make the country free from Naxalism. In his address, the Prime Minister called upon the nation to harness the 7 streams of strength called Saptadhara. He said in the next 5 to 7 years, the country will achieve all that could not be achieved in the past 5 to 7 decades.
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1: 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He said India has started production at 3 semiconductor manufacturing plants.
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1: The Prime Minister highlighted the government's focus on critical minerals, saying that modern technology depends entirely on critical minerals and India is actively working to secure its position in this sector. Our correspondent takes a glimpse at independence celebrations at the Red Fort today.
2: Independence Day celebrations today commemorated 150 years of the enduring legacy of the national song Vande Mataram. For the first time, Vande Mataram was rendered during the celebrations at Red Fort. Upon his arrival at the Red Fort, Prime Minister Narendra Modi was received by Defence Minister Rajnath Singh, Minister of State for Defence Sanjay Seth, and Defence Secretary Rajesh Singh. The Guard of Honour contingent for the Prime Minister consisted of one officer and 24 personnel, each from the Army, Navy, Air Force and Delhi Police. The Prime Minister hoisted the national flag, which was synchronized with 21 gun salute. Flower petals were showered at the venue by two Mi-17 helicopters of the Indian Air Force. The Army band played the tune of Vande Mataram and the national song was sung by everyone present at Red Fort. It was followed by the national anthem. Around 5,000 special guests from different walks of life were invited to witness the celebrations at Red Fort this year. With Suparna Saikia, Saklan Akhtar, Akashwani News, Delhi.
1: Reports of Independence Day celebrations have also come in from all states and union territories. Chief ministers, governors, lieutenant governors led the celebrations in the state capitals. Special programs were also held. World leaders and foreign missions have extended Independence Day greetings to India, praising its democratic journey, civilizational heritage, and growing role in regional and global cooperation. U.S. Secretary of State Marco Rubio highlighted the strengthening India-U.S. strategic partnership, while Singaporean President Tharman Shanmugaratnam stressed growing cooperation in skills development, digitalization, sustainability, and advanced manufacturing. French President Emmanuel Macron conveyed his warm wishes on India's 80th Independence Day, while Israeli President Isaac Herzog congratulated President Draupadi Murmu, Prime Minister Narendra Modi and the people of India in a message shared in Hindi. Prime Minister Narendra Modi has thanked world leaders for their greetings, including President Macron and Maldives President Dr. Mohamed Muizu, Nepal's Prime Minister Balendra Shah, his Bhutanese counterpart Chering Tobge, and Slovakian President Peter Pellegrini. This is Akashwani giving you the news. For quick news updates round the clock, follow us on our X handle at AIR News Alerts, and for details of stories and more, log on to our website www.newsonair.gov.in and download News on AIR app. Welcome back, here with us on the news at 9. In a unique global celebration of India's Independence Day, the Suryapath Tiranga Global Relay is underway, in which the Indian tricolour is travelling across the world following the path of the rising sun. The Suryapath Tiranga journey began at 1:30 a.m. at Suva, the capital of Fiji, as the Tiranga was hoisted at the first point of the relay. From there, it moved westward. The Culture Ministry said in a statement that at every mission and post the national flag was hoisted, creating a continuous visual relay of the Tiranga across time zones and continents. In Indonesia, the death toll has risen to 47 after a powerful 7.7 magnitude earthquake struck off the coast of Flores today. The earthquake was followed by dozens of aftershocks as rescue teams continued efforts to reach the worst affected areas. Hundreds of buildings in the region have been damaged by the quake and the dozens of aftershocks that followed. A 6.4 magnitude earthquake was also felt in North Sumatra later in the day at a depth of 163 kilometers. Tsunami waves of less than 1 meter were reported in several parts of the country. The tsunami alert was withdrawn around 3 hours after the initial earthquake. Officials said people are still believed to be trapped inside buildings in several affected areas. Landslides have also been reported, with debris blocking roads and hampering rescue and relief operations. The India Meteorological Department, IMD, has issued an orange colour warning for heavy to very heavy rainfall over Arunachal Pradesh, Gangetic, West Bengal, Odisha, Uttar Pradesh and Uttarakhand till tomorrow. Heavy rainfall conditions are also likely to prevail over Chhattisgarh, Gujarat, Himachal Pradesh, Jammu and Kashmir, Ladakh, Jharkhand, Konkan, Goa, Madhya Maharashtra and Madhya Pradesh over the next 2 to 3 days. Similar weather conditions are likely to prevail over the northeastern region until the 21st of this month. In hockey, India defeated Wales 3-1 today in a Group D match of the FIH Hockey World Cup in Amstelveen, the Netherlands. For India, Captain Harmanpreet Singh scored 2 goals, while Sanjay Rana scored 1. Sam Welch scored the lone goal for Wales. In men's cricket, India were 288 for 2 in their first innings at stumps on day 1 of the first test against hosts Sri Lanka at Galle International Cricket Stadium. Earlier, India won the toss and opted to bat first.

Devdutt Padikkal remained unbeaten on 131, while Rishabh Pant was on 27 when stumps were drawn this evening. KL Rahul retired hurt at 77. Today's game was cut short to 73 overs due to two rain breaks. Youth Affairs and Sports Minister Dr. Mansukh Mandavia today interacted with My Bharat NSS volunteers during the Independence Day celebrations in New Delhi. Addressing the volunteers, Dr. Mandavia appreciated their contribution towards social service and encouraged them to actively participate in initiatives aimed at building a Vikasit Bharat. He emphasized that the energy, commitment and innovative ideas of young people are essential for achieving the vision of a developed and self-reliant India. Amrit Udyan will be open to the general public from tomorrow till the 15th of next month. Our correspondent reports that the garden will remain open from 10 a.m. to 6 p.m. with the last entry at 5 p.m. It will remain closed on Mondays for maintenance. And now before we end the bulletin, the headlines once again. Prime Minister Narendra Modi leads the nation in celebrating 80th Independence Day, urges citizens to dream big for a strong and self-reliant India. Prime Minister emphasizes on empowerment of youth and women for a Vikasit Bharat, unveils Saptadhara framework with aim of harnessing youth power to propel India to new heights. Prime Minister Modi announces target of 100 gigawatts nuclear power capacity by 2047. World leaders extend Independence Day greetings to India, praising its democratic journey, civilizational heritage, and expanding role in regional and global cooperation. In Indonesia, death toll in powerful earthquake rises to 47. Heavy rain alert issued in Arunachal Pradesh, Gangetic, West Bengal, Odisha, Uttar Pradesh, and Uttarakhand till tomorrow. In hockey, India defeat Wales 3-1 in Group D match of FIH World Cup in the Netherlands, and in cricket, India post 288 for 2 at stumps on day 1 of first test against host Sri Lanka. That is all in the news at 9. Good night.

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Wishing everybody listening in, you and your loved ones, a very happy Independence Day. How are you folks out there? It's Unwind. My name is Fali. Tonight we're counting down the biggest and greatest pop songs about freedom. This was a classic. It went to number one in the 1980s. I haven't played that in a long time. The Bangles with I'll Set You Free. You know, this song was actually produced by Prince himself. And on the list of the 100 greatest pop songs about freedom, it figures at number 29, but I just needed to play for you. Tonight we're going to count down the top 10 right now, and at number 10 is another classic from 1991. It went to number 1 in 30 countries and has been an anthem for freedom across the world, and especially for women. You know, this has been a big anthem for women of cultures across the world, because they say that when we want to live our life, we want to live it free. Belinda Carlisle here with the ultimate freedom anthem. Live your life, be free.

You know, what's interesting is that George Harrison of the Beatles was in the studio while she was doing this song, and he did an uncredited guitar solo. He also worked on a couple of other songs as well. Leave a Light On for Me. George Harrison of the Beatles does the guitar work on that as well. So he worked with Belinda Carlisle. Most unlikely collaboration, don't you agree with me? Tonight we're counting down, of course, the 100 greatest pop songs about freedom. And at number 10 is Belinda Carlisle with Live Your Life, Be Free. Let me tell you, if you want to hear some fabulous Elvis music tomorrow night, of course, marks Elvis's death anniversary. Can you believe it? He's 49 years old since the King of Rock and Roll passed away. And Vidya is going to be on. RJ Vidya Sagar is going to be on. He's going to have a fantabulous Elvis Presley special at this radio station at this hour, you know, so tune in for that. I'm really excited to listen to that. Vidya, my man, thank you for the Elvis music. So Elvis tribute tomorrow night on this radio station. Let me tell you, the next song I've got for you is actually a song that was written with Elvis in mind, originally done by Bette Midler. It was a song about freedom, peace, harmony, and a world without war or need, and Bette Midler had a pretty good run with it, but the song then became a signature track for Cliff Richard. It became the title to one of his best-selling albums of all time. At number 9 on the list of the greatest songs about freedom, Cliff Richard with From a Distance. Here we go.

Cliff Richard over there with From a Distance, number 9 on the list of the greatest songs about freedom. Well, right now we've got for you a special program. Happy Independence Day to everyone tuning in from across the nation, especially to the Indian Armed Forces, the Army, the Navy, the Air Force, every person standing watch on our borders. We salute you and thank you for keeping our country safe. Well, it is Independence Day, and right now from the studios of Akashwani, we have a very, very special show coming up. We have an address to the nation by the Honorable Prime Minister himself on the occasion of Independence Day. So please stay tuned for that. Right now we have a special address to the nation by the Honorable Prime Minister of India to mark Independence Day. We'll be back after the address. Keep listening in to Akashwani's Rainbow Channel.

You're listening to Akashwani's Rainbow Channel on FM 107.1 megahertz. I apologize, the Prime Minister's speech has not come through yet. We'll continue with the regular programming for now. Let's get back to the list. We're counting down the 100 greatest pop songs about freedom on the radio tonight. It's Independence Day. Happy Independence Day to you and your loved ones. You know, we're a country of different languages, diverse cultures, countless traditions. Yet, when the tricolor flies, we beat as one heart. Don't you forget that. Wherever you tuning in from today, carry the freedom in your step and the music in your heart. Let me tell you, on the list of the greatest pop songs about freedom, at number 8 is one of the greatest of all time, George Michael, with a song called Freedom 90.

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1: Tonight we're playing you the 100 greatest pop songs about freedom, and that is a song that came about with the fall of the Berlin Wall and became, of course, the anthem for freedom in Eastern Europe. 1990, the band was the Scorpions, and the song was Winds of Change. You know, it went to number one in 34 countries and sold over 12 million copies. Number seven on the list of the 100 greatest pop songs about freedom. Tonight we're celebrating our Independence Day in style on Akashwani's Rainbow Channel. We're counting down the greatest songs about freedom in the history of pop music, the biggest ones ever. And Joshua just sent me a great song which nobody else has sent in yet. And Joshua, my man, let me tell you, it's actually coming up right now. It's number six on the list. It's one of the biggest dance songs of all time. It also became the anthem for freedom in many countries across the world. You know, countries that were fighting against dictators and fighting and doing revolutions, you know, trying to be free. This somehow in the 70s and the 80s became a song for freedom for the people over there. And of course, it's one of the catchiest songs ever in the history of music. It's the one and only Gloria Gaynor with I Will Survive. Number six on the list.

All right, that's a bit of Glory again over there with I Will Survive. Just missing out the top five. You know, I'm going to play you now two songs that didn't make it in the top five, but the man is known as the greatest songwriter about songs about peace, harmony and freedom. I'm talking about the one and only Bob Dylan. Well, amazingly enough, none of Bob Dylan's songs about freedom ever went to number one on the pop charts and never sold, you know, more than a million or a million and a half copies. So both of the songs that are great anthems for freedom never made it even in the top 25. I know you're surprised, but let me tell you, the times they are changing and blowing in the wind. Both should have been in the top 10, but according to sales and radio requests and streams, they didn't even make it in the top 25. But we have to give tribute and due to Bob Dylan. He's the only artist in the history of music to have won the Nobel Prize for Literature, and that's for these words. All right, so I'm going to play you The Times They Are Changing. Then I'm going to play you a Cliff Richard version of Blowing in the Wind that managed to make it in this list. Can you believe it? Cliff Richard with Blowing in the Wind took it to number one for a single week, and it's in the list of the 100 greatest pop songs about freedom at number 94. All right, here's the one and only Bob Dylan with The Times They Are Changing.

Well, you know, when that music comes on, it's that time of the day again. It's Saturday, the show where every dedication carries a heartbeat, where you share your feelings, send in your dedications, and let the music say what words cannot. Hi, folks, we are there. You're listening to the number one station in Amchi, Mumbai, and that's Akashwani's Rainbow Channel on FM 107.1. Wishing everybody out there, you and your loved ones, a very, very happy Independence Day. Folks, wherever you're tuning in from today, carry the freedom in your step and the music in your heart. Let me tell you, the first dedication today is a triple celebration. The dedication comes in from Bana, Firoz, Pinky, Janvi and Mukesh. They wish all the listeners a very happy Independence Day and Navroz Mubarak to every single one of you listening in. May your celebrations be filled with peace, joy and family. And they also share that one of our very dedicated listeners is also sharing this wonderful milestone today, sending the happiest 83rd birthday wishes to the love of our life, Jangu Siganporia. Fali, it's Jangu's birthday. He celebrates it with India's Independence Day, and he's the proudest Indian that's ever lived, without a doubt. He's been listening faithfully to Akashwani for over 8 decades, and as incredible as it sounds, he's been writing in letters and song requests to Saturday Date and other Akashwani shows for more than 60 years. From your wife, daughter, granddaughter, son-in-law, brothers, Firoz, Naushid, the entire family, the World Music Club and everyone who holds you dear, Jangu, we want to wish you the happiest birthday of all. And Fali, his all-time favorite song is Constantly, so could you please, please play it for him. Happy birthday, Jangu, my friend. This one is entirely for you. What an amazing, amazing milestone. Here we go.

Cliff Richard over there constantly. Jungu wishing you all the very best. Happy Independence Day and happy 83rd birthday. And of course, he is truly one of our dedicated listeners. You know, he and his brother Feroz have been writing in right when Saturday Date started more than 60 years ago. And thank you for your dedication. You're listening to Akash Rani's Rainbow Channel. My name is Fali. And of course, this is Saturday Date, where every song is a heartbeat shared across the radio. You know, there's a special dedication you'd like to make to your loved one, a friend, someone special. We love to air it for you. Well, it is Independence Day. It's also Parsi New Year. So the next dedication comes in from Vivek. Vivek Bathai says, a very happy and blessed Navroz Mubarak to my family, my beautiful wife Kuma, son Feroz, mom Silu Bathai, sister Radha, brother Ashok, uncle Kushir, and cousin Shireen and Dinah, and all my Parsi friends, everyone tuning in from across the airwaves today, wishing you all a wonderful, joyous and prosperous Parsi New Year. May this new year bring you peace, light and happiness to everyone tuning in. And he shares, Fali, when we talk about the greatest pop songs about freedom, the greatest band of all time have given us some of the greatest songs ever. He says, for the world to have freedom, to have peace, and, you know, to be in harmony, there's only one thing we need, and that's love. And Vivek is absolutely right about that. So he wants to send love to everyone listening, especially his family. And he says, the Beatles, All You Need Is Love, should be on the playlist. Well, here we go. At number 5 on the list of the greatest pop songs about freedom, it's the Beatles with All You Need Is Love. I'll give you a bit of fun fact over here. Do you know that the song begins with the French national anthem? The Beatles actually stole that bar of it. And then the song is about freedom, liberty, love. That's what, you know, they say the entire song is three things: freedom, liberty, and love. Well, they got it absolutely right. The Beatles here, from Vivek to his wonderful family and to all listening in.

The Beatles over there with All You Need Is Love, and number five on the list of the greatest pop songs about freedom goes out from Vivek to his entire family. Vivek Mathai, thank you for your lovely message, Vivek. Thank you for wishing all the listeners as well for the new year. Navroz Mubarak to everyone. Well, we got another amazing, amazing dedication coming in on Saturday date from Sangeeta. She says a very happy Independence Day to everyone tuning in from across the nation. And today, as we celebrate our freedom, I want to take a moment to honor the true guardians of our liberty. My deepest love and gratitude go out to my wonderful husband, Vinod, and to all the brave men and women who dedicate their lives to our country, the Indian Armed Forces, and to all the brave soldiers who keep watch on our borders. We salute you. Your courage is why we sleep in peace. I'm endlessly proud to be an Indian. Jai Hind. And she said, Fali, you've got a great topic tonight about the greatest pop songs about freedom. Do you know that one of the biggest number one songs of all time, which many people think is a love song, is actually a beloved liberation anthem in Europe, Latin America, and the Middle East. It was a song ABBA wrote about revolutionaries gaining freedom and about getting liberty and freedom in your country. And the song was Fernando. Well, you're so right about that, Sangeeta. Fernando by ABBA was a song written about freedom and liberation. And it's right here in the list at number four. It's a song about fighting for liberty. And, you know, most of the songs about freedom, the most important theme in all of them is love. Listen to this. ABBA number four with Fernando goes out from Sangeeta to her husband Vinod and all the brave men and women who dedicate their lives to our country. Thank you.

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You want to enlive it up? Or you want to be lifted up? We do it for you on All India Radio's FM Rainbow channel on 107.1 MHz. Always live and lively.

You know, there have been 1 billion streams, downloads and requests for this song. It won the Oscar and the Grammy and it came out in 1966, written by the same team that wrote the Bond movie songs. John Barry, of course, is the man behind the greatest Bond movie themes, and he made Matt Monro do this song as well. Born Free, number 3 on the list of the greatest pop songs about freedom. Wishing everyone a very, very happy Independence Day. And people have been messaging in wishing all the wonderful armed forces of our country a very happy Independence Day and all the very best always. Mrs. De Silva was the first one who wished everybody in the armed forces a very happy Independence Day, and everybody listening in, thank you for that lovely message. Also, happy birthday to Jungu from Deepak, and I'd like to dedicate the songs you're playing to our armed forces as they are our real heroes. And this comes in from Deepak. Thank you so much. And Sridharan as well has sent in a lovely message wishing everyone a happy Parsi New Year, Navroz Mubarak, and a happy Independence Day. And he says, Fali, you know, the people who take care of me the most are my beautiful daughters and granddaughters. And he says that women are the backbone of our country. We need to cherish them and love them and respect them every single day. Well, thank you for that lovely, lovely message, sir. He wanted me to play for him, you know, Born Free by Matt Monro. And that's in right now. Coming up, another classic. A lot of people messaged in thinking the greatest pop song about freedom would be Freddie Mercury and the Boys, Queen, with I Want to Break Free. Well, the first one who put in the list for Saturday said that this song has to be there. Fally, do my dedication. Was Sam, my man, how you doing out there? He says, happy Independence Day to everyone listening in across the nation. I want to take a moment to celebrate the heart of my own world, my incredible wife, Shweta. Thank you for everything. You're my anchor and my greatest blessing. And he says, Fally, music has a wonderful way of bridging worlds and souls. And this is what I want you to play, a beautiful song of soulful devotion to the woman who brings light to my life. It's a song by Queen called I Want to Break Free. Here we go, at number 2 on the list of the greatest pop anthems, pop songs about freedom. It's the one and only Freddie Mercury and the Boys. You know, this came out in 1984 and topped the charts in 33 countries.

Freddie Mercury and the boys over there. I want to break free, number two on the list of the greatest pop songs about freedom. All of you who've tuned in, wishing you and your loved ones a very happy Independence Day. You know, like I say, we're a country of different languages, diverse cultures, countless traditions. Yet when the tricolour flies, we beat as one heart. Whenever you're tuning in from today, carry the freedom in your step and the music in your heart. It's Saturday Date on Akashwani's Rainbow Channel and FM 107.1, the show where every dedication carries a heartbeat. And tonight, we're counting down the greatest pop songs about freedom. We've come to the number one on this show. A lot of people have been messaging in. Ginny says number one should be Freedom by George Michael. Well, George Michael was already played earlier on. You know, he made it in the top 10. We played it earlier on. Godfrey wants to wish Zubin and all the others a very, very happy Nowruz Mubarak and happy Independence Day to everyone who's listening in from Akashwani. Thank you for that. And Prakash says, I want to dedicate a song to Ayaz Chaudhry, a regular listener of Akashwani FM Rainbow, who lives in Kurla, Mumbai. He's a blind person, a visually impaired person, works very hard in life, takes care of his parents, and unfortunately,

Today, his father passed away. May his soul rest in peace. And Ayaz, you know, we want to dedicate a beautiful song to you. Well, thank you for that. And he says the greatest anthem for peace and for love and for freedom would have to be the one and only John Lennon with Imagine. Well, you're absolutely right about that. The greatest song about freedom is Imagine. Imagine has been named the ultimate anthem for freedom. Lennon asks us to picture a world without borders, countries, religions, material greed, showing that true freedom comes when humanity lets go of conflict and lives as one. And it is the biggest song about freedom. It has spent 29 weeks at number one, 190 weeks in the top 40, and altogether since 1971, since the song has been released, it has sold 25 million copies and has been streamed, downloaded, and requested 1.9 billion times. So there we go, ladies and gentlemen, the greatest song about freedom in the history of music is John Lennon with Imagine.

George Harrison over there with Pandit Ravi Shankar. They won the Album of the Year at the 1973 Grammy Awards when they collaborated together with this song in the album, The Concert for Bangladesh. Right now, let me tell you what we're going to be doing. We're counting down the biggest singers and music artists who were born in India, of Indian origin, who've made it on the pop charts worldwide. And number five on this list of the 50 biggest Indian singers and music artists on the international charts is our very own Pandit Ravi Shankar. 6 Grammy Awards, including Album of the Year in 1973. And he and George Harrison released together 3 amazing number one pop albums. Do you know that? Of course, the Beatles, all the amazing sitar work. All thanks to our very own Pandit Ravi Shankar, introducing the Beatles to the wonderful world of Indian classical music and Indian classical instruments. And pop music was never the same. Well, the dedication went out from Natasha to Parag. Happy 70th birthday, Papa. Wishing you an incredible milestone weekend. Thank you for everything you've done for us. We're very proud of you, Papa. And we know that you love Pandit Ravi Shankar and George Harrison. And she said, funny, when we talk about songs about peace, love and freedom, Pandit Ravi Shankar and George Harrison did so many amazing songs. And I'm sure you'll find a way to play something from there. Well, I did. Here we go, My Sweet Lord by George Harrison. And number 4 on the list of the biggest singers and music artists who were born in India of Indian origin is an artist who has changed pop music forever. Let me tell you, in the 70s, he had 8 number one hits on the US and the UK charts. He was born in Bengaluru, grew up in Mumbai, went to school and college in Mumbai. And of course, when he moved to England when he was 22 years old, little did he know he would become the biggest singer, producer and artist discoverer of the 70s. The man who discovered Tina Charles, who discovered the song Kung Fu Fighting, who got George McKay with his Rocket Baby back to the top of the charts, is the one and only producer Bidu Appiah. Bidu Appiah, one of the greatest superstars of the 70s and 80s. He's also the man behind some of the biggest Bollywood soundtracks and, you know, indie pop albums of all time. On the list, he's at number 4. A lot of people have been requesting this song. It's one of the biggest superstar songs of all time. And here we go. It's I Love to Love, Tina Charles. And it goes from Dipti to her wonderful dad, Tushar.

You know, Charles over there, and I love it to love. The song was written and produced by Bidu. It was one of number eight number ones that he had during his career. Let me tell you, we actually came down to Akashwani Studios a couple of years ago, about 20 years ago, and I had the privilege of interviewing him, and I always asked him, which was the song that surprised you the most going to the top of the chart? And he said, you know, we were just fooling around with the song Kung Fu Fighting, and the actual name of the song was not going to be Kung Fu Fighting, it was going to be Kung Fu Love Making, and they decided that the song would not really rhyme. You know, you couldn't come up with lyrics for Kung Fu Love Making, so they said, let's do it as a dedication to Bruce Lee.

and just call it Kung Fu Fighting. Well, thank you for that, Biru sir. Hope you're keeping well. We're counting down right here, right now, the biggest singers and music artists who were born in India and of Indian origin on the pop charts worldwide. And our next dedication comes in from our regular listener, Zareen, and she says, Fali, it's so true. Happy Independence Day to everybody. It's so true that women are the most important part of every culture and every life. And for me, my mother taught me the importance of education from childhood. She instilled in me the love for languages, and languages is why I became a French teacher. She was the head of Department of French in Sophia College till she retired. She gave me the freedom to take up any profession I wished, and she instilled in me the love for music. Even as a child, she took me to so many concerts, and, you know, we'd listen to music on Akashwani while I was growing up, and I remember listening to Saturday Date when Bosco used to host it when I was in school and college. And she says that one of the greatest superstars of all time, who was born and brought up in India and of course changed the world, is Arnold George Dorsey, or better known as Engelbert. You're absolutely right about that, Zareen. You know, he just turned 90 years old this year and he's still going strong. And he actually came down and performed in Amchi, Mumbai a couple of years ago, and what a concert it was. He was born in Chennai, folks, and he lived in India till he was 23 years old, and his name was Arnold George Dorsey, Anglo-Indian Pence. And then he went to England, and as a joke, he called himself Engelbert Humperdinck. Engelbert Humperdinck was the name of a famous Western classical music composer in the 18th century who had made about 3 records. And by the time, you know, Engelbert changed his name to that in the 60s, nobody remembered that classical musical composer. And Engelbert made it as a joke for one song, and little did he know, for the rest of his life, he would be called Engelbert Humperdinck. And number 3 on the list, Engelbert, born in India. A Man Without Love is his biggest number 1. I can

on the list of the biggest singers, music artists who are born in India, of Indian origin, is Freddie Mercury of the band Queen. Do you know that he was born in Zanzibar, but at the age of 3, his parents, who were actually Parsi Indians, you know, they're born and brought up in Mumbai. The father was working in Zanzibar. At the age of 3, he brought Freddie Mercury back to India, and Freddie Mercury did his entire schooling and college year in India. He studied in Panchkani. He learned to play the piano at Dada Parsi Colony. You know, that's where he had his first teacher. He lived here in Mumbai in Dada Parsi Colony. It's amazing when we think about it. One of the greatest superstars of all time was right here in our backyard, born to Zoroastrian Parsi Indian parents, Farooq Balsara, and it's absolutely amazing. He changed his name from Balsara to Freddie Mercury. All right, so we've come to the moment where we have to tell you who's the biggest singer and music artist who was born in India of Indian origin. And so many people have been messaging in. Angela, thank you for your lovely message. Whether he as well, thank you. Really appreciate the beautiful wishes you've been sending in to everyone, and wishing everybody a very, very happy Independence Day. Deepa Palkar sent me a beautiful list and said, congratulations to 150 years of Vande Mataram, and to Akashwani for about to enter the next decade of beautiful, beautiful music. Well, thank you for that lovely message as well. Ginny as well. Hitendra as well. Thank you for your lovely message. So many people have been sending in messages, but I've not been able to read them. I've saved some for next week, some of the good messages. We got a lovely message from Crystal, who said, you know, may the mantle of our Blessed Mother cover our motherland as all. Jai Hind. Happy Independence Day to everybody out there. Also, happy Independence Day coming in from Munna. So many people have been sending in, and I'm out of time. Well, thank you for listening in to Saturday Date. My name is Fali, coming to you absolutely live on this momentous Independence Day. And the biggest artist born and brought up in India, who's conquered the charts, is the one and only Cliff Richard. Born in Lucknow, India, used to come here to Amchi, Mumbai, all the time because his grandmother lived here in Baikala, and he's the biggest superstar of all time because he's managed to have 36 number one hits on the pop charts. So I'm going to leave you with his biggest number one song of all time. It's The Young Ones. And after that, if I have time, I'll play you a little bit of Elvis. Don't forget, it's going to be Elvis's 49th death anniversary tomorrow. 49 years since the King of Rock and Roll passed away. And if you want to hear a fabulous tribute, RJ Vidya Sagar will have the music for you on this radio station. So tune in for that on the show. Have a fabulous weekend. Wishing you all, once again, you and your family, a very happy Independence Day. Jai Hind. And as I always say, don't go searching for love. Let it find you. Cliff Richard with The Young Ones. What a way to end the show. The biggest superstar born in India. Cliff Richard. Here we go.